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0: 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Don't believe the hype.
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now we change the game. 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
3: I mean, forgive me for being so straightforward, but it's been quite a minute since I've been here. And, I mean, if you will, just take a second and look around, man. 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Pop that for a real, come on.

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2: My sport is football, but my passion is education. 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

good evening and welcome to The Rewind on this Friday night, October 9th. Live show tonight, coming to you live from the beautiful Galvin Fine Arts Center at St. Ambrose University in Davenport, Iowa. I'm David Baker, and this is The Rewind. Now, first of all, how often are you going to find anybody doing live radio in the evening time in the Quad Cities these days? Okay, not very often. Not very often. So KALA is the spot to go to. We're one of the few stations that just goes live on the air. We've got real people talking, telling you about things, playing music, and taking requests up here at 563-333-6216. 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And we've got a great audience, including you, tuning in tonight. 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It is The Rewind. 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Have a great weekend. We got some good weather on tap for you. I ordered it up just for the Quad Cities. 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

Dionne Warwick, 1962 music, and Don't Make Me Over on 88.5 FM. Just love me for the way I am, says Dionne. 1962, 1 year earlier, Johnny Guitar Watson was thinking this on the dance floor. He was getting ready to cut in.

0: now it's time for two in a row. Taking you back in time, it's The Rewind with David Baker. Two in a row. Two in a row.
1: Jesse James and Frank James. Billy Kid, all the rest. Supposed to be some bad cats out there in the West. But when they dug me and my gangsta ways, they hung up their guns.

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0: when I walk down the street. All the girls that I meet say he's a cool gangsta of love.
1: 1963 music. We've been dancing around the early 60s. Johnny Guitar Watson, the Gangster of Love on KALA, taking you back in time for a Friday night. It's the Rewind. What is going on campus these days?
2: This is Walter Funkheit on the campus of Fun City College, where a slight difference of opinion seems to be taking place between the students and the local authorities, who say... With me is Mr. Happiness, Mayor Daley of Chicago. Mr. Mayor, what do you see here today?
3: 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Long, beautiful hair.
2: The student leader is replying to Mayor Daley.
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2: We switch you now to the White House in Washington. The president has a statement to make to the students.
5: It's your thing. You do what you wanna do.
2: This is Walter Funkheit back on campus. One of the students has an important question.
6: Where's the playground, Susie?
2: Governor Wallace has come up from Alabama for a few laps. Governor, what do you see taking place here?
7: I see the moon rising.
2: A student has something to say to Governor Wallace.
8: To know you is to
2: We switch you again to Washington, where we hear Vice President Agnew finishing his speech. This is Walter Funkheit back on campus again. The tension is mounting. Here is Adam Clayton Powell. Mr. Powell, what is it you really want?
9: I don't want nobody. Give me nothing.
2: There's UB Humphrey. What seems to be the trouble?
10: I've been hurt.
2: Mayor Lindsay and the City Council have come to Fun City College at their own expense to say something of momentous importance.
11: This is the dawning of the age of Aquarius.
2: Together in the throng are Governor Regan and Rap Brown. Governor, where did you two first meet?
12: In the ghetto.
2: Mr. Brown, how does a controversy like this usually end? This is Walter Funkheit signing off with the playing of my theme song.

0: 1964 music from Chuck Berry by request on KALA, and that one is labeled as mono, and it is definitely not mono. I can see those meters were moving quite independently. That's a stereo version of that track from 1964. Let's hear two in a row from Chuck tonight. He's telling you the tale about how even Chuck Berry, I don't know how he ever could get tired. I mean, that guy had endless energy on stage. If you ever watched him do any of his performances with the guitar solos, just incredible how he would move that thing across the stage back and forth back in the day. I don't know how he ever got tired, but this is a song about him getting too pooped to do it, to pop. He can't do it. He just can't do it anymore. Here's two in a row.
1: Now it's time for two in a row. Taking you back in time, it's The Rewind with David Baker. Two in a row. Two in a row.

From the Harlem Cultural Festival, live 1969 July, the Edwin Hawkins Singers from that Summer of Soul film, which I highly recommend if you have not seen it or you've seen it, watch it again. Watch it more than once. It's worth watching, that's for sure. Freddie Jackson has passed away. He was a mainstay, a staple on the KALA playlist in the 1980s. I don't know how many hundred requests I took for his hits at 88.5 FM. R&B singer Freddie Jackson passed away this week. He was 70 years old. His big hits, of course, You Are My Lady and Rock Me Tonight for old time's sake. His family reported that he passed away. He was dealing with some issues, including kidney disease, and that was diagnosed in 2024. 1985 is when Rock Me Tonight came out, and that was his big hit album. Freddie Jackson was great, big part of the KALA playlist, and we're so sad that didn't get to meet him. I know he'd been in the Quad Cities performing once or twice back in that era. We are certainly blessed to have his music with us tonight, and it's sad that Freddie has passed away. This one is his biggest hit, and the big one on KALA that you'll remember, You Are My Lady, Freddie Jackson.

A mainstay from the KALA playlist in the 80s into the 90s and beyond. Freddie Jackson was 70 years old. And Jackson revealed that he partnered with the National Kidney Foundation when he announced that he had the prognosis with that diagnosis, rather, of that disease in 2024. Freddie Jackson and a couple of his hits on KALA tonight. It's The Rewind, taking you back in time. Brian B. Bradford checking in. He wants to hear something in the same vein. This time, it's Howard Hewitt, a contemporary of Freddie Jackson's. This is a track called I'm For Real by request.

Howard Hewitt on 88.5 FM by request tonight. We have a request also from David tonight. He wants to hear a track from O'Brien that is simply called The Gigolo. So let's check this out. This is going out to you, David, tonight on KALA, The Gigolo from O'Brien.

He was born as O'Brien McCoy Burnett the second, but we know him as O'Brien, born in December of 1961. He's 64 years old, and he is still alive and kicking out there. Unless I put the rewind hex on him tonight. No, we wish him nothing but well. We've done that before. We've done that, and I'm not even going to bring up the names of the artists that we've mentioned on the air. And Linda, all too well knows, Linda, one of our regular listeners, says, don't mention some of these people. They won't be here next week. I don't know how it happens. But the Captain and Tennille is a good example. Daryl Dragon was mentioned on the air on this show, and he was gone within hours of this show being on the air. We had said a couple of things about the Captain. In any case, this is a part of two in a row, and want to thank David for that request. The Gigolo, which was his biggest hit. Not quite the biggest hit. Let's see the biggest hit. Hang on. We're going to go look at the biggest hit. The biggest. Actually, the biggest hit hit in 1983, and that one, Soul Train's a Comin', Party Down, that was the B-side of the single You and I. A Love Light, I'm sorry, 1984, the track called Love Light, number one on the R&B chart. U.S. pop chart, though, it didn't even hit the top 100. We had a real segmented chart back then, absolutely. Wow. And a song about breakdancing, breaking together. It's got to be about breakdancing. 1984, everything was about breakdancing in the fall of 84. Tenderoni, he did a cover of that. And then went to number 35 in 1986. And then 87, he had another track that was on the R&B charts. But his success on the pop chart, the biggest one, was that one that we heard, first one in the set, The Gigolo, which hit number 5 on the U.S. R&B charts in 1982. I was but a child when that came out, in high school, actually, listening to 88.5 FM. I wasn't even at St. Ambrose yet, listening to this radio station. Dave in Durant, Iowa, checking in tonight. Dave, thank you for your call and always your support after all these years. Dave in Durant, Iowa, would like to hear some Diana Ross and the Supremes tonight.

0: Where Did Our Love Go? From Sabelle, not Alan Savelle, but Sabelle. Shout out to my colleague here who's retired from St. Ambrose, Alan Savelle, former Active 8, of course, reporter. But that's not Alan, and it's got nothing to do with Alan. But Alan may actually have that record, knowing him with his extensive record collection. It's Where Did Our Love Go? Not necessarily a cover of the Supremes' Where Did Our Love Go? That Dave in Durant, Iowa, requested. Taking you back in time for a Friday night. Boy, has it been a busy week. This guy, David Baker, in the Rewind is, beat, tired. Wednesday, we had a beautiful, beautiful day weather-wise, and we were live out at the St. Ambrose University Rogalski Center patio for Sustainability Fest, which is all about a sustainable environment, right? How we've got plants that we sustain, and they give us oxygen. And all sorts of good things happen when we take care of Mother Earth, you know, and we don't take batteries and just throw them in the garbage anymore. We try to recycle these things, and things like that were going on out there. There were booths set up all over the campus, and the weather has been just fantastic for these events. So many things have been happening. Homecoming wrapped up last weekend at St. Ambrose University. We were out there at a bunch of those events as well, and I want to thank all of the alumni for coming back, all the great memories of the folks from the early 70s stopping through. And we talked about things that people don't do anymore. I was talking with one of the grads about streaking, for example. Now, Brian B. Bradford is listening right now. And Brian, don't get any ideas in your head about bringing the streak back. Okay? But people just don't streak anymore. But that was the whole era in the early 70s to the mid-70s. People did that kind of thing. It was kind of socially odd, but somehow socially acceptable for just a very, very quick flash. Forgive the pun. In time, right? Or splash, flash, whatever happened with the streaking. We are going to take a very quick break. And when we come back, we've got more music. Gosh, we got a lot of request music coming up here. Music from Janet Jackson is up around the corner, along with Garland Green and more. We're going to even hear from Telstar by request tonight, the Tornadoes. And there's no tornado watch warning, weather watches or anything. Somebody just wants to hear the Tornadoes. What a great request tonight on KALA Davenport, Quad Cities. I'm David Baker. It's The Rewind.
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Garland Green, by request, going out to Brian tonight. Jealous kind of fellow on 88.5 FM. It's The Rewind. Well, we're in the jealousy theme right now, that jealousy genre. Say that fast 10 times. Clarence Frogman Henry actually checks in with a song about jealousy, the jealous kind.

Shelley Fabre asking for a caveman. Of course, Shelley, one of the stars of the Donna Reed Show. I have not seen that show. I'm just talking right off the cuff. There's no script up here, by the way. I have paper, but there's just no script. The thing is, I haven't seen Donna Reed Show in so long. It used to be on MeTV. No, not MeTV. It was on Nickelodeon, one of those channels, at night, Nick at Night. I loved it. And that's probably the first time I'd ever seen that, because our family didn't have cable TV growing up. Didn't have any of that. Wasn't able to watch any of those shows. I'd never seen Speed Racer or any of that. I didn't know what that was. That was foreign to me. And it was a foreign cartoon, by the way. So, Shelley Fabre, of course, from the Donna Reed Show. That's a stereo version of Johnny Get Angry. Those of you with headphones on appreciated that, because you could hear the backing vocals on one channel and Shelley on the other channel. 88.5 FM live show tonight on this Friday night, October 9th, KALA.

0: That's a nice cover version of I'm Gonna Make You Love Me, a song made famous by the Supremes along with the Temptations. And, of course, the famous version was over there on Motown. That's the Shy Lights from Chicago and I'm Gonna Make You Love Me. But the Shy Lights are better known for another track, and we're going to play one of their big ones right now.
1: Now it's time for two in a row. Taking you back in time, it's The Rewind with David Baker. Two in a row. Two in a row.

That's the Big 45, one of the big ones from the Shy Lights, Oh Girl, 1972 on KALA. I wish instead of some of the dumb toys some people had bought me for different holidays, they'd have bought me the 45 of that with the picture sleeve, and I would have kept that all these years. Back when I was much younger. Boy, he's a selfish kid, isn't he? I remember this, I'm not going to say which relative of mine got me this, but for Christmas one year, I got this game, and I couldn't even find it at my mom and dad's house when we were working on cleaning their house out. I couldn't find this game. It was the one thing I wanted to save, because it's the worst Christmas gift I've ever gotten in my life. And I was going to always show people, never give someone a gift like this. Don't ever do it. Don't ever do it. Don't think about it. It was a game that probably cost one of my relatives, I'm not going to say which one, it cost the relative probably 99 cents, if that. Maybe probably 50 cents. And this was 1972. It's that era. And this game was called the Kickin' Chicken Game. Hey, it sounds like a lot of fun, doesn't it? It's a lot of fun. What you do is you put on your fingers these little things, these cutouts that came with the game that turn your fingers into chicken legs. And you're pretending that your hand, that your fingers, are chicken legs. Okay, so now you've got the vision. So I played this with my dad one time. One time. I told my dad, this is the dumbest thing I think I've ever seen. And then the chicken, us chickens, played against each other. In this game, it was like a game of soccer. But instead of kicking a soccer ball, we kicked this little plastic chicken egg that came with the game. And you had to kick the egg into the goal on the other side. That was all, this thing looked like it was just cardboard, little piece of paper. It looked like a child made the thing, and it was just terrible. And I don't know what happened to it. I put the game away, the kickin' chicken game. And I got a feeling my dad pitched that a long time ago. He probably said, David never liked that game. It's one thing I didn't get to ask him, is what happened to the kickin' chicken game? When he was in the hospital not feeling too good a few years ago, we talked about a lot more important things. But we didn't talk about the kickin' chicken game. However, I should go on eBay and see if the kickin' chicken game is still out there. Speaking of, let's see if we can do it. I know we can do it. It's high time we do this song, since I'm talking about it, and I talked it up, and it's here, so, okay. Here's Rufus Thomas playing the Kickin' Chicken Game from 1970. Rufus doing the Funky Chicken on KALA, The Rewind.

And don't get any ideas about putting gravy on your shirts, folks. It causes a big stain. Rufus Thomas. Brian Bradford called in during that song with a memory. And he mentioned a name by mistake. And then I couldn't get the name out of my head. Born in Rock Island, Illinois. He's the star of this television show. He mentioned this guy's name, the star of the show, Eddie Albert, who was born, of course, right here in the Quad Cities. This was CBS television at its finest, and in the farm theme, since we're there right now talking about chickens and funky chickens. Did they have chickens on Green Acres? They had, I think so.

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0: Green acres, we are there.
2: Of course, from CBS, Green Acres, and it got canceled in 1971, along with everything else that was green over there on that network, because they wanted to urbanize all of the programming. So the likes of Mayberry RFD went away. I believe that Beverly Hillbillies was already gone or going. Gomer Pyle was done. They were all wrapping up. Hogan's Heroes, which was nothing. There was no rural attributes to that show at all, but it was gone. Family Affair, and there were just others and others. And then a few of them hung on for dear life, like Fred McMurray in My Three Sons. I think they hung on for an extra season and fought really hard against CBS, but CBS won in the end. And actually what they came up with was a modernized television format. I mean, they got rid of shows like Hee Haw and all the rural type stuff in favor of shows like All in the Family, The Jeffersons, Good Times, One Day at a Time. All sorts of shows came along on CBS. So interesting how television changed a lot in the early 70s. But they did have chickens at Green Acres. Somebody maybe refresh my memory. I don't think that they ever ate chickens. I don't remember ever a time when Lisa, who was Ava Gabor's character, I don't think she ever threw a chicken into the pot when she was trying to cook. But I think I remember some chickens being around there for comic relief. For sure, roosters crowing to wake people up in the morning. So they had to have had a chicken or two. Taking you back in time, boy, I'll tell you what. This is the kind of radio that you cannot find anywhere else. A disc jockey pondering and wondering and worrying if they had chickens on Green Acres. This is important stuff. It is, absolutely. Here's Irma Franklin and something completely different. She isn't one of Mama's boy. No, no, no chicken.

0: I'm no faker. We've got breaking news. Dave in Durant, Iowa, he got me up to date on the chicken situation with Green Acres. Wait a second. You know what I should do? Hang on. Can we be prepared? We can be prepared as we can. Actually, it's interesting. The person, is this possible, who did the music for the months, for the, not the Munsters, but the Addams Family, is the same guy who did the Green Acres theme. That Vic Mizzi. Interesting. So this is Green Acres. Okay. We'll have this in the background. So the chicken's name, there was a name for the chicken on Green Acres. So those of you who didn't pay attention to the show when it was on, Dave says he's ashamed that he remembers this. The chicken's name was Alice. And Lisa, Ava Gabor, could talk to Alice and ask her how many eggs that she was going to make for the morning. And then there was... So, Alice, I need 6 eggs.
1: No.
0: Okay. I don't know what Alice would have said. Okay. But that's my chicken tonight. Then Dave says he remembers, he's ashamed of this too. There was an episode where Alice laid square eggs. Okay. So that's as much as we get into it. But yeah, there was a name for the chicken. It was Alice. So yeah. So I seem, Dave, I do have that vague remember, rinse the memory of the memory of the chicken being on there for comic relief like the entire show was. Taking you back in time for a Friday night. Again, this is radio you're not going to find anywhere else. Music going out by request tonight. This is Good Times from Chic.

Request music tonight from Chic and Good Times, the long version, the 12-inch single version. We've got an update on the chicken, the poultry from Green Acres, the television show. I know this is breaking news. Dave and Durant, you were right. But we actually had an update here from Linda, who knows a little thing or two about the chickens from Green Acres. So Alice was a hen on Green Acres. That I think we can all agree on. Other poultry featured on the show include, drum roll, everybody. Shall we get a drum roll? I can do that. We can get a real drum roll. Should we get a drummer in here? Let's see. How about we have a drum roll? Ladies and gentlemen, who were the other poultry on Green Acres? Bertram the Rooster. I did not know that. Okay, Bertram the Rooster. Henrietta and Emily. Two other hens were also featured. My goodness. And other animals from the show, of course, we all know about Arnold the pig and Eleanor the cow. Eleanor, not as famous as Arnold. Arnold the pig. Arnold Ziffel. Man, with all this information, you would think I could do something good with it and be a millionaire or even bigger. I could be as big as Bill Gates. Something like that. And all I'm doing is I'm sitting here in the Quad Cities talking about Henrietta, Bertram the Rooster, and Alice on KALA. But here we are. This is the peak, the top, the pinnacle on 88.5 FM, taking you back in time. We've got a request for Disco Nights. Let's disco our way out of this. This is GQ and Disco Nights on 88.5 FM. KALA. It's the Rewind.

Around the world. Welcome to the show. Are you ready to dance the night away? Are you ready for a mix like no other? Give it up for David Baker.

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1: Now it's time for Two in a Row. Taking you back in time, it's The Rewind with David Baker. 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

0: wrapping up tonight's show with a request we got earlier tonight, and I thought it'd be a great way to sail on out of here, kind of an outer space theme. That's Telstar from a group called The Tornadoes, as produced by Joe Meek. And Joe was all about experimentation in the studio and making unusual sounds with studio equipment. And I think I've got some pictures somewhere in a book where Joe is sitting there in his kitchen with some of this equipment experimenting. And he had this equipment all over his house, apparently, at one point, that made different sounds and it made the echoes and the space sounds and all these different things, the particular echo treatment and processing of vocals. So Joe Meek, the producer, and the music of Telstar from The Tornadoes, wrapping up this edition of The Rewind tonight. This show is live as often as is possible every Friday night, starting at 6 p.m. Central, and we go till about 8 p.m. Central, right here on 88.5 FM, KALA. Absolutely, you can hear the entire show one more time every Saturday night, starting at 10 p.m., right here on KALA as well. Hour number one of The Rewind is heard over on KALA HD2 or 106.1 FM every Sunday, and that is at 4 p.m. Central Time over on our sister station. How you doing over there, sister? I'm just looking over. Never get a wave back, but that's where we are every Sunday. Hour number one only of this show is reheard one more time. That is, if you're listening. It's like, can you hear a tree fall in the forest if nobody's around, right? Can you hear The Rewind on a Sunday on KALA HD2? Can you? That's the question. We would love to hear from you. If you've got a request, a question, a dedication, something on your mind, all you have to do is reach out to us at KALA through email at kala@sau.edu. One more time, that's kala@sau.edu. That is how you reach us at the KALA studios via email. And if you'd like to make a request, a dedication, something on your mind that you want us to look into, all you have to do is email us that way. Attention to me, little old David Baker at KALA. Well, we'll be back live on the air next Friday night, October 16th, smack dab in the middle of the month of October. And the ghosts and the goblins will be coming out very soon. Yes, they will. It's getting darker earlier and earlier, and I'm a big scaredy cat. So stay tuned for our Halloween specials coming up here at the end of the month. I'm David Baker. You've been listening to The Rewind. Take care, everybody. This is KALA Davenport, Quad Cities. Have a great weekend.
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2: At the holiday party, Chris shows the telltale signs of being wasted. He tells his boss the one about the salesman and the talking bar stool. Laughing, he excuses himself to hit the head. He decides a plant will do just fine. Chris misses the plant. Finished, he raids the company fridge and eats 27 deviled eggs while drinking the special punch nicknamed Rocket Fuel. He makes out with Kathy from accounting. He decides to make a funny holiday card. Sitting on the copying machine, Chris laughs hysterically. He writes, "Happy holidays from Stinky the Elf." He then yells, "Office parties are for losers."
3: It's easy to tell if you've had way too many to drive. 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Never underestimate just a few. 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

I don't want another drinking man in my life. My first marriage ended because I couldn't handle all those endless arguments and sleepless nights. 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I ended up marrying and divorcing a man who reminded me of my father. Now I'm catching myself before I do the same thing all over again. Why am I attracted to a man who is unwilling to share responsibilities? I want more fulfillment in my life. Does my happiness depend on whether someone else drinks? My pastor suggested I try Al-Anon family groups, and I'm sure glad I took his advice. Are you troubled by someone else's drinking? You might be surprised at what you could learn in an Al-Anon family group from people just like you. Call 1-888-4-ALANON or go to alanon.org.

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0: My name is Ruth Roosie. I'm a retired teacher. I'm 91 years old, and this is how I live United. 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I help kids prepare to succeed in school. So I don't just wear the shirt, I live it.
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0: Fridays at 6 p.m. on KALA. It's The Rewind, classic soul and R&B with David Baker from Motown. To getting down with the sounds of Stacks. To the boogie sound that is Philadelphia. To the sounds of funk. And beyond.
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0: The Kickback Saloon in Tampico says, for almost 250 years, our armed forces have given us the freedoms we enjoy today. Let's thank and support them in any way we can for everything they've done for us. Make no mistake, we live in the land of the free because of our brave. That is a message courtesy of Bonnie and Larry Anderson at the Kickback Saloon at 102 North Main Street in Tampico.
1: So coming to the stage is a really funny guy. Y'all know him. Put your hands together. Give it up for George Wilborn.
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0: Right now, workers are putting up the final drywall slabs, and you can see right here, they're putting the finishing touches on the kitchen and making sure that they have enough cabinet space to cook.
1: In the southeast corner of San Francisco, hope is building. 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
3: Yes, sir. Yes, sir. Yes, sir. Hey, did y'all enjoy that? I knew you were going to enjoy that. I told y'all we was going to have a great time. But look, let's slow it down. Let's slow it down. Put your thinking caps on, because I want to be real. I'm looking in the audience, and I know when we talk about love, some of y'all get a little uncomfortable based on an ill experience that you had. Am I right? Of course I'm right. I can really tell based on how you responded down there. But listen, y'all, we can't allow one ill experience, well, maybe eight, ill experiences to detour our feelings about love. Because y'all know this is the deal. You can't hide from love, especially not in here. Because our motto is, love will find you. Come on, everybody, say it with me one time. Fellas, you too. Love will find you. That's it.
4: Y'all ready?

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3: There's a song that I was inspired to write by Pastor Hannah. I was at his church one Sunday, and just so happens he spoke about Caleb, and it really touched me because he talked about how God made Caleb a promise.
4: Yes.
3: And God didn't fulfill the promise until 45 years later. So, you know, in the natural, we'll feel like, I wish he would have, you know, fulfilled that promise when I was younger. So my talent would be at his best and, you know, my mind would be at his best. But this particular story is interesting to me, and I found it interesting because it said, 45 years, Caleb was just as strong then as he was when God made the promise. It affirmed that when God makes a promise over you, he's active and he's going to always watch over his word. So that means that if he can make the promise, he can make sure that you're strong enough to deal with that promise, to live in it 45 years later. This song is called Second Wind, and it just, when I was writing it, I just thought about it. We are people. People of faith, we know God will do just what he said, but if we're honest with ourselves, sometimes we struggle with ourselves.
5: Absolutely.
3: You understand what I'm saying? The delay has caused us to question our faith. Then we turn it around, we make it first person. We say, I am a person of faith. I know God will do just what he said, but being honest with myself, sometimes I struggled with myself. Where did the time go? Is it slipping away? I heard God speaking so, and he wants me to let you know that you will be strong now as you were then, when you were appointed. And your gift will be as relevant now as it was then when you were anointed. And the chorus came to me and it finalized by saying this, and I love this lyric. It said, I blew breath in you before, and I can do it again. I am God, and I give you a second wind.
6: You know, as I get older,

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Oh God, our God, we come right now to say thank you. 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So right now, we lift you up. We magnify you. God, we glorify you. 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

0: you in advance. 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
1: God can use anybody he chooses to use. 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Draw

0: Cinder Hunt Hall. All the way.
1: Oh, yes, Quad Cities, I'm willing to run all the way. Good morning to you. You are up early with Quincy Davis and the Gospel Train, bringing you the best in gospel music. Another beautiful Sunday morning. It is Sunday, October the 11th, the second Sunday of the month. And as we always say, it is indeed a pleasure to be with you again on another beautiful Sunday morning. Thank you for allowing us in your homes, in your cars, on your jobs, wherever you may be. We thank you for getting up early with Quincy Davis and the Gospel Train. We're broadcasting live from the campus of St. Ambrose University, KLA Davenport, Quad Cities. While you got us turned on, you might as well just go ahead and turn it up, because you're about to hear some of the best in gospel music. And remember, our gospel music is our inspiration and our strength. It is what helps us to get through. And I don't know about you, but throughout the week, when things start to look down for me, I can go to my Bible, I can go to my music, and it always has an answer for me in one of those locations. And if all else fails, our number one resource, on our knees, praying to the Lord for whatever it is that you are going through. So again, we thank you for getting up early with us on today. It's just been, these last two Sundays have been really weird. My routine's been the same. I get up at the same time every Sunday morning, do the same thing with getting dressed and all that other stuff that is goes with preparing to get up here on Sunday mornings. But both times when I got in my car last week and this week, it's like I'm like 7 to 10 minutes behind my normal schedule, but I do the same things every Sunday morning. So I don't know if somebody's playing with the clock or what, but it's like, and then both times, usually when I leave on time, the lights are perfect, but if I leave a little bit late, I get stopped by every light. I did not make one light this morning after being 7 to 10 minutes behind my normal schedule. So we apologize for that. With daylight saving time coming, though, maybe I can adjust my get up time back or up another 10 minutes. And then with that extra hour at the beginning of the month, it probably helped me motivate or move some things around or whatever. But it's just been weird. It's just been these last 2 weeks. So I thought I'd have to share that with you on today. But in the meantime, I'm here. God has blessed us to be up here. And again, there's nowhere else you can go on Sunday mornings and to get up with some great gospel music like this. Well, there is some others, but I mean, there's very few now with all the change of things. So we're blessed here in the Quad Cities, and I'm blessed to be a part of it. So to my ride and dies that are up at 7 o'clock and waiting for the gospel train, we appreciate you. We hear that all the time, and we're just grateful for you, and we're thankful for you as well. Let's see our focus scripture today. We got two of them, 2 Corinthians 5:7. We all know that we walk by faith and not by sight. But then also Galatians 5 is another one of our scriptures for today, Galatians 5:25, where it says, "We live in the Spirit, let us also walk in the Spirit." And so today we're inviting you to walk by faith and not by sight. Jesus says, as you take steps of faith dependent on me, I will show you how much I can do for you. If you live your life too safely, you will never know the thrill of seeing me work through you. So when I gave you my Spirit, I empowered you to live beyond your natural ability and strength. And so we need to take that empowerment on today. Somebody don't know what tomorrow is going to bring, and you're questioning it right now. You're looking for some answers, and you got some news that you are waiting on. So walk by faith and not by sight. That's your word for today, and we're going to be using that throughout the broadcast. So again, sit back and relax. Enjoy the best in gospel music. Nothing has changed for today. Our lineup stays the same. We'll be with Tabernacle Baptist Church, Walk, Work, and Witness at 8 a.m. Morning announcements at 8:30. My Time for Mama at 8:40. And just some great gospel music, just like you're hearing in the background, sandwiched all in between that. It's Sunday morning. If I have

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0: Yes, God wants to heal you where you are hurting. And we know that on this morning, someone is hurting. And unfortunately, it's just a part of life. It's a part of Christianity, too. We're going to be taken through trials and tribulations. There's an old saying that God had told us, and it reminds us all the time that nothing in life is easy. And in our life, there's going to be trials. There's going to be tribulations, but we need to learn to lean and depend on Him. So if you're a first-time listener or haven't listened in a while, this is where we do our dedication time between 7:40 and 7:45 every Sunday morning to play something to for the sick and shed in to those who have lost loved ones and those that are going through. And we know that someone is hurting on this morning. And so we want to play something to uplift those bowed down heads and those heavy hearts. And so we want to send this out today to you and remind you of our scripture, 2 Corinthians 5:7, where it says we walk by faith and not by sight. And that comes after the loss of a loved one. Sometimes we get to try to figure out what happened, what is going on, how did this happen to us and all that. But sometimes you can't see it, but you have to trust and believe that, trust in the Lord's will. And as he says, as you take the steps of faith dependent on me, I will show you how much I can do for you through your trials and through your tribulations. He said, I gave you my spirit. And when I gave you my spirit, I empowered you to live beyond your natural ability and strength. And, you know, and so that's what we need to do. Take that strength that he's given us through the Holy Spirit and take advantage of it and lean on him and depend on him, because we don't know what tomorrow will bring. So to the families who have lost loved ones, to family of Miss Maria Hopkins, my dear friend D'Artagnan, we grew up together on the same block, and I remember Miss Hopkins well. And so we want to send our condolences to him and to the family, to the loss of Miss Wanda Lambert, who as well, who we mentioned on last week, to the Lambert family, to Carlos and all of you. And then also to the family of Sister Betty Miller, to KP, to the family, to all of you. We're praying for you on behalf of the Gospel Train. We send our love. We send our condolences to you, to the sick and shed in, to those who are going through. You don't know what's going on with your body, with the finances, your emotions. It could be your spiritual illness that is attacking you, and they're trying to get you to give up on God. But this song right here is a fallback song,
1: the service that we are doing,
0: that we use all the time, and they still sing it in church today. It's the oldie but goodie, Your Grace and Mercy. The late great Huey Williams and the Jackson Southerners singing an old time favorite. If you're going through, this one is especially for you.
1: And we're dedicating this to our loving mother, Mom Amanda Williams. One of the last songs that my late brother Frank sang. I promise to always keep this song alive. I don't know what brought you today, but I know what brought me.

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6: It's now Sunday morning. Your wait is over. Now you can listen to some good gospel music. Once you get there, catch Brother Quincy bringing

All right, Quad Cities, we are back. I know that I've been changed. That was the Inspirational Souls out of Chicago, Illinois, old group. Some of you probably never heard of when that song came on. You're like, who is that? Well, that's some good old gospel music there. You got to be from down south to know good old gospel music, especially that quartet when you hear it. But that's that stuff that wakes you up on Sunday morning. I remember times when we go down south and go on a service on Sunday morning, and you come around those roads listening to some good gospel music like that. It just takes you on to church, as they call it down south. So it is 3 minutes after the hour of 8 a.m. Looking outside right now, we have a temperature. It's 57 degrees already in early to mid-October. So enjoy this. It's going to be a high of 85 degrees today with sunny skies. Two more days are going to be in the 80s, and then after that it's going to go back down to feeling more like fall-like weather. So you might have to turn those air conditioners on again just for a little bit, but not too bad though. On Tuesday it's going to be 88 degrees. But we'll give you your extended forecast a little bit later on in the broadcast. But again, we're just ecstatic to be here with you again on another beautiful Sunday morning too. Now, somebody need to hear this today. The Holy Spirit, the Lord is telling me to tell you to trust me and don't be afraid. You know, many things feel out of control. Your routines are not running smoothly, and you tend to feel more secure when your life is predictable. But the Lord wants you to know to trust him on today. Take refuge in his shelter, in the shelter of his wings, and where you are absolutely secure. So be right there. He'll be right there for you. Just trust and believe. He'll make a way with you.

Good morning. Welcome to Walk, Work, and Witness, presented to you by the Tabernacle Baptist Church. We are the bridge between two rivers, a safe place for grace. We are disciples that make disciples that glorify God in our walk, work, and our witness. I'm your boy, Pastor Barry. It's good to see each of you today. Let us pray. Dear God, we thank you so much just for being who you are. Not only do we thank you so much for being who you are, we thank you for being who you are to us. Lord, we want the world to know on today that you're trustworthy and that you're worthy to be praised. Lord, we realize that we are dirt, dust, and feet, meaning we make a mess of everything and we leave a foul smell in order unless we get the message. Lord, help us to get your message. We are messy until we get it. Lord, we are bitter unless we become better. Let us to be the better fruit that you've called us to be in these days. These blessings we do ask in Jesus' name. Amen. Amen. So this is the fall. I am not going to talk to you all about Susa today. We will pick that up next week. But I was at the Second Baptist Church in Rock Island earlier this week, and then I was at the nursing home, and I've shared a variation of this message over the course of this week, and I figured that it might be something that I need to share with you all. Ecclesiastes, the third chapter, says, to everything there is a season and a time to every purpose under heaven, a time to be born and a time to die, a time to plant and a time to pluck up that which is planted, a time to kill and a time to heal, a time to break down and a time to build up, a time to weep and a time to laugh, a time to mourn and a time to dance, a time to cast away stones, a time to gather stones together, a time to embrace and a time to refrain from embracing, a time to get and a time to lose, a time to keep and a time to cast away, a time to rend and a time to sow, a time to keep silence and a time to speak, a time to love and a time to hate, a time of war and a time of peace. What profiteth hath he that worketh in that wherein he laboreth? I have seen the travail which God hath given to the sons of men to be exercised in it. He hath made everything beautiful in his time, and he hath set the world in his heart, so that no man can find out the work that God maketh from the beginning to the end. I know that there is no good in them, but for a man to rejoice and to do good in his life. But for a man to rejoice and to do good in his life, there is indeed a time for everything under heaven. I want to talk to you shortly, summarily, about a leaf. The leaf can show us how to live, and it can also show us how to die. The leaf, from its very essence, when it was born, the leaf was associated with the tree, meaning that the tree was there before the leaf got there. And the leaf lives because of the tree. What I am saying is, if you are involved in ministry, if you are involved in a family, if you are involved in anything that is living or organized and has the ability to produce fruit, you are simply a leaf within the tree. Your life is dependent upon that tree. You are there to aid and assist the tree in producing fruit. It is not there for you to consume its resources. When a tree or a leaf is young, what the limbs do is they live, they're nourished. They are set straight by the tree. They learn of the tree. Their job is to receive information from the tree so that when they go into maturity, they know how
to work for and with the tree, and therefore they live because of the tree. Brothers and sisters, if you're involved in anything that has something to do in Christ, you are living because of the tree. You must be nourished by the tree. And when you fail to do so, you are not living out your purpose. The tree and its leaves. In the summertime, those leaves are green. They are luscious. They are beautiful. They set a canopy over the tree, and within the tree, the tree is allowed to produce fruit. The tree goes to work to produce fruit, while the leaves

the tree with several other leaves. And you work together to nourish the tree. My question for today is, are you really working together to nourish the tree? Now we're in fall. Fall is the beautiful time of year in the life cycle of the leaf. What we see the leaf doing is doing something that it has not done before. Before I go into what this leaf is doing, let me go back and talk to you about the canopy of the tree. You know, during the summertime, all leaves are green. And green is metaphorically symbolic of the grace that the tree has in order to produce life. The greenness of the tree is the chlorophyll, which is found inside of the leaves. And the chlorophyll operates this thing called photosynthesis. In other words, it's like when we get the grace of God in ministry, we are able to regulate the temperature of the tree, regulate the temperature of our relationships. We're able to regulate it so that it can produce. We're able to regulate the rays of the sun and protect the tree from the harshness of the sun. In other words, this chlorophyll is that grace that allows each of the leaves to work together as a unified team and a unified effort in order to nourish the tree so that it produces fruit. But in the fall, we see the changing of colors of the leaf, because in the life cycle of the leaf during the fall is the time that those leaves who have done what they were supposed to do. Now, in order for the tree to live, in order for the tree to survive, during the fall, we finally see their true colors. And we see their true colors because they are allowing the chlorophyll, which was stored in them, to be used to nourish the tree. In other words, you are actually practicing agape, or sacrificial love. It's amazing how the body reminds us that at that time we are providing sacrificial love. I always say this, that when I see the mother, the mothers of the church, the hair doesn't look the way it used to be. It's a sign of beauty because they are adorning the house, beautifying the house, but they are sacrificing for the house. My question is, are you sacrificing the house for future generations? Far too often, it appears to me that we do a lot of things that are in self-interest. And when we're questioned by, instead of examining ourselves, what we do is we attack others. But I want you to think about whether you find yourself on the tree and what type of leaf are you. And finally, when that leaf falls, it does not fall until the tree has taken all the chlorophyll up from it so that it can survive. It does not fall until the tree heals itself so that when it falls, it does not damage the tree. In other words, the leaf leaves a legacy so that the tree will not be wounded by its departure. My question is, what type of leaf are you? And finally, when God graces that leaf and allows it to fall to the ground, it's normally in the winter time, a time when the roots are exposed on the ground. But that leaf, when falling with other leaves, because it has not fell out and caused division in its lifetime, it gets to fall with other leaves and preserve the roots of the tree. And when they preserve the roots of the tree, they become mulch for the tree. The worm takes a hold of this decomposing leaf, and this leaf really never dies because the legacy of the leaf starts

to nourish the tree because it gets down in the roots. My question for you today, brothers and sisters, what type of leaf are you? This time next year, we'll go through more stories about the leaf. Whatever season you are in, whether you're in your time of nourishment, your time of work, your season of beauty, or your season of falling, are you living out your purpose in that season? If you are not, today is a good time to start living. Lord, we thank you for your word because it's true. We thank you for life because it's worth living. Lord, let us not become weary in well-doing. Help us to live life that are pleasing to you, even if it costs us reputation on this side of heaven. God, I thank you for who you are. You're worthy to be praised. You bless me, do ask in Jesus' name. Amen. All right. This is Pastor Appreciation Month. Even if you don't appreciate your pastor, pray for your pastor. All right. Hey, listen. I got to go. Meet me at the cross. Somebody, if you have a testimony, you should be at church today. Love responsibly. Laugh out loud. Love is a dangerous thing. Do it anyway. Seek cover. Clean your weapon. And whatever you do, walk, work, and witness.

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song the very night my dear passed it. I couldn't sleep and I got up, got my pencil and I began to write some words that went like this. If

0: Oh, yeah. What a time. What a time. That is the Racy Brothers. And that's the title of that song, too. What a time. And once we do get there, I'm singing the heavenly choir. I'm going to sing and never get tired. It is 8:29. It's about time for our morning announcements. We might as well just go ahead and get those rolling right here. If you're interested in getting your announcements up here, you can send them to St. Ambrose University, 518 West Locust Street, Davenport, Iowa, 52803. Again, that's St. Ambrose University, 518 West Locust Street, Davenport, Iowa, 52803. Or simply email us, kala@sau.edu. Again, kala@sau.edu. And going through these announcements, looking at these, they're coming in both ways. So however you decide to get them to us, you know, it's fall. You know, a lot of things are going on. This fall, as Pastor Jackson just reminded us, it is Pastoral Appreciation Month, too. So make sure you appreciate your pastor this week. If it's by words, if it's by gifts, or whatever it may be, show your pastor love. It's hard being a pastor. And I know as a chairman that it's hard being a pastor, knowing that one of my best friends is a pastor. And so I hear the stories all the time. So, you know, it is worth appreciating them this month that's set aside for them, to let them know how much they're loved and appreciated. And also it's Breast Cancer Awareness Month too, as well. Let's pray for all the females in our family. And then as I was doing some study on it this week, I read in some areas, well, it's just not restricted to women. You know, some there have been cases where men got it, but it's overwhelmingly women with breast cancer awareness. So from my mama to my wife on down, I'm praying for every woman in my family. And I ask that you do the same thing, too. And as well, support an event or something, or give to that this month as well. And then we all know what next month is. November 3rd, it is time to vote. And the way things have been going the last almost 2 years, very close to 2 years now, you don't want to sit down on it, because a lot of you that are listening, when the presidential election came up, you sat down on it. You didn't go vote. There's an age bracket there that I know a lot of youth between 25 and 35 that never even registered to vote. I was talking to some the other day and asked them if they were registered to vote, and they asked, how do you do that? You know, and so that's part of our fault too as well. But if you like where you are and you like the way these gas prices are going and the foods prices and all the, how the economy is riding right now, continue to just sit there because you're doing the right thing. But if you don't like what's happening, which should be all of us, you should be up and voting, especially over here in Iowa, too, as well. So, and that's just a word to the wise. That's my morning announcements for you. Now, let's get back to the what's going on in the Quad Cities here. Tabernacle Baptist Church, you just heard Pastor Jackson. Also, Pastor Jackson has his own broadcast on Friday mornings, too, at 6 a.m. So join him for that 2 for 2 hours, 6 to 8 a.m. right here on KLA 88.5. If you missed the interview with Pastor Barber on this past Friday, sounds like we missed a treat, because I missed it too myself. But I do at times get up and listen to Pastor Barry on Friday mornings. All right, and Tabernacle is celebrating their 120th church anniversary. They have an event coming up at the Vibrant Arena on this coming Saturday, September the 17th at 5 p.m. Social hour starts, and then dinner will be served at 6 p.m. It looks like it might be too late to grab tickets, but I don't want to officially say that. Maybe there's still room. This is what the flyer is saying, though. But you can call 563-343-7852 if you're interested. If you're just hearing about this and want to be a part of it, maybe there is room. Again, 563-343-7852. That's for their celebration banquet on the 17th. But on the 18th, this coming Sunday, closeout celebration during their morning service, Reverend Christopher Cowens of Danville, Illinois, will be the special guest there. And again, that's at 11 a.m. They are located at 2601 15th Street in Moline. A pastoral celebration, 14th year pastoral celebration for Pastor Corey and Lady Tiffany Parker is coming up on this coming Sunday, October 18th. during the 10 a.m. service and during their 4 p.m. And then they're going to have their climax service at 4 p.m. Guest speaker will be Pastor Frank Livingston of the Mount Sinai Christian Fellowship. Congratulations to Pastor Corey Parker and Lady Tiffany on their 14th year pastoral anniversary over at the Life Church, which is located at 842 16th Avenue in East Moline. So again, go out and help them celebrate this coming Sunday, October 18th, 10 a.m. and 4 p.m. Pastor Livingston at Mount Sinai will be the special guest. 842 16th Avenue in East Moline. Coming up is at Third Baptist, their Fall Revival, Third Missionary Baptist Church, 222 West 14th Street in Davenport. Interim pastor, Minister Michael Cribbs, is the host, and he and the Third Missionary Baptist Church is inviting you to their Fall Revival, which will begin on Tuesday, October the 20th, and go through Thursday, October the 22nd. 6 p.m., the Bible Institute will be an hour, followed by 7 p.m., worship service, faithful in service, faithful in watching. The guest evangelist for the week is none other than Pastor Parrish D'Arthur from the Progressive Baptist Church right here in Davenport, Iowa. And then the meditations will be done on Tuesday, Wednesday, and Thursday. On Tuesday night, Minister Teresa Campbell of the Olivet Baptist Church will be doing the meditation. On Wednesday night, Pastor Stephen Eccles of the Judah Complex Greater Praise Temple will be doing the meditation. And then on Thursday, Pastor Darren Williams of the Bethel AME Church right here in Davenport, Iowa, will be doing the meditation that night. Again, that's Tuesday, October the 20th through Thursday, October 27th. Begin at 6 p.m. with Bible Institute, 7 p.m. Revival Service. The Joys of Temple, they are inviting you to their choir musical. Still a couple more weeks for this, but we're going to continue to make sure that you get this on your calendar. Saturday, October 24th, 6 p.m., Let Every Voice Sing. Again, the Joys of Temple Choir musical. They're inviting you over for a good time. We hope to see you there. 3526 North Brady Street in Davenport, where my dear friend Reverend Dennis Butler is the pastor. And then the Quad City Interfaith 40th year anniversary celebration for the Quad City Interfaith will be on October 25th, 5:30 p.m. to 8 p.m. at the Hickory Creek Event Center, Davenport. 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That number again, 563-499-7854. And then finally, from the Greater Antioch Baptist Church, 929 14th Street in Rock Island, where Reverend Warren Duncan Jr. is the pastor, celebrating our veterans. Honor, thank you, appreciate you. The Christian Education Department invites our veterans and their families to join us for morning worship service Sunday, November 8th. Come and worship with us, and we, as we recognize, honor, and celebrate the men and women who have served our country and our families who support them. There will be a light luncheon will be served after the service for the veterans and their families. That'll be immediately following the service. So please join us as we celebrate our veterans. Again, that is from the Christian Education Department at Greater Antioch Baptist Church, 929 14th Street in Rock Island.
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0: 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We'll be back on the other side of this song with My Time for Mama.

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2: All right, Quad Cities, welcome back. It is 44 minutes after the hour of 8 a.m. I forgot. I'm surprised Brother Philip Jones from Peoria haven't called me and reminded me about this. He did send me this flyer about a month ago in reference to, you hear in the background, the Pilgrim Jubilees will be in Peoria on Saturday, November the 7th at the Sovereign Grace Baptist Church, 1505 West Martin Street, again in Peoria, Illinois, where Alvin Riley Sr. is the pastor. TSTS and Brother Philip Jones presents the Pilgrim Jubilees, along with the Sensational Traveling Five and Jamari and Redeemed as well. So we'll definitely keep reminding you of that. That's a few weeks away. One of the all-time greatest quartets in the nation will be in Peoria, again, on November 7th. So just to let you know there, I just see ticket prices, but I'm quite sure Philip will give me a call here soon and remind me of that. All right. It is now my time for Mama, and this is where I take that special moment to send flowers to my mom. Physical flowers, through words, through love. This is her time, as I want to appreciate her, and I'm glad I have this platform to do that and to let her know how much she's loved and appreciated. And also send shout out to all the mothers out there and try to mend some broken relationships too. As I, one of my devotions that I read every morning with scripture and prayer and all that, it's a team of individuals across the country where you can put in your comments and everything after you read the word, and we share experiences and all that other good stuff. And so, and this is why I'm using 2 Corinthians 5:7, because after our study on there was a mother on there who was talking about she's going to continue to walk by faith. That her daughter will one day again speak to her. She said, I haven't seen my oldest grandson in a while. And then they just had another child. And she said, that grandson I haven't seen at all. And not even knowing her face and all that, but just reading that, it just brought me to my time for Mama. And the reason why I do that, and then all the responses she got back through prayer and all that. We don't know what goes on in these relationships and all that. But one thing I do know, Mama and Daddy is a one-time gift from the Lord, and if you misuse it or lose it when they're gone, you're not ever going to be able to get that back. So if you're going through that, you know, and like I said, we don't know the situation. Some situations are unforgivable. They're just, you can't come back from them or whatever, you know, but you have to leave it in the hands of the Lord. And so that's why I do my time for Mama, because someone may be listening. Maybe denying your mother or your father right now. And it may, you have to ask yourself, first of all, is it worth it? You know, if Mama was to leave tomorrow and I wasn't able to say sorry, will I be able to go ahead and continue to live as I'm living today with no regret? And if that answer is no, then you need to pray. Give Mama a call, give Dad a call, and let them know that you love them. I'm playing this one today. There's a denied mother. I know I played Dorothy already, but we got to do her again on today.
3: I'm thinking today, about a story of a denied mother. Maybe I better say that again. I said, I'm thinking right now about a story of a denied mother. This lady had a daughter and she sent her away to college. And at the end of the year, all of the children returned home. Lord Jesus. And as they were stepping off of the train, their mothers and their fathers were there to greet them with a kiss.

0: open. 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Lord, have mercy. 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

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I took

0: station 21 years later, and you can get off the train and walk right on by. She said, but that's all right. That's all right. I know a man that sits high and looks low. Keep on leading me on. And I've got a song I want to sing to you tonight. Every time I think about that lady, I want to sing this song to you. I can imagine that that lady began to sing this song. She said,
1: precious love,
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0: I just want you to leave.

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1: 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I did hear back from Brother Philip Jones, too. Those tickets are $15, $20. $15 in advance, $20 at the door for the Pilgrim Jubilees in Peoria on November the 7th. Again, we'll give you more information on that as it draws near. In the meantime, looking outside right now here in the Quad City QCA, it is 61 degrees with sunny skies. We're looking for a high of 85 degrees on today, so it's going to be a good feeling day on today. I went down to my son's football game yesterday, about the same weather. Felt good out there besides those little bugs, that little bitty things that bite really hard, too. Outside of those, good game. They won. All that other good stuff, too. So, but just nice weather out there. So I say that to say, if any indication of it's going to be the same type of day. Not too hot. It wasn't hot, too. A nice little breeze is what we're expecting today as well. Overnight, 65 tomorrow. That sunny skies continue, high of 88 degrees, low of 68. Then Tuesday, sunny skies mixed with a little clouds, 81 for the high, 59. Then Wednesday, it's going to be all cloudy day with some rain, 50% chance of rain, 73 is the high, 54. And then that that rain chance continues on to Thursday, 70%, high of 69. Low of 47. It just goes down from there, so I'm just going to stop right there because the week starts off great and it gets a little wetter and wetter as it goes. All right, so we're going to get back to some more gospel music, get you to Sunday school, morning worship, wherever you're heading. Buckle up, sit back and relax, because this train going to keep on rolling. All right, bringing you the best in gospel music.

Aren't you glad he did exactly what he said? And that's when he blessed me. Let's go down south just a little bit. Let's take a little trip down to Mississippi, Alabama, Arkansas, Louisiana, Tennessee, all those good places. Sunday morning.

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0: All right, we are back. Thank you, Moby. He's definitely right. You are up early with Quincy Davis and the Gospel Train, bringing you the best in gospel music, broadcasting live from the campus of St. Ambrose University, KLA Davenport, Quad Cities. While you got us turned on, you might as well just go ahead and turn us up. Again, as Dave just reminds you, KLA HD1, and also online everywhere at tunein.com. We're about full of requests right now. Thank you guys for calling in. It's just like it make our job so much easier. We got enough to last us these last 35 minutes or so. It makes our job, again, much easier. That's the Spirit working through you, sending it here to get it out on the airwaves out there. Again, reminder, don't forget that it is Breast Cancer Awareness Month. You know, Pink It Out this month, too, is another thing that a lot of churches are doing. So throughout the month, you know, get that pink, wear it to church, those shirts, and guys, stay away from those pink suits, though. You know, those are let me take that back. I seen one last week and I don't want him calling. Yeah, you can wear your pink suits too as well. So but pink out all this month in awareness of breast cancer awareness. Pray for all the women in our lives. And pray for anyone that has it. Support the fundraisers, all the things that are going on. Let's make sure that we do that. All right, 63 degrees outside. It's just warming up. We still got 22 more degrees to go for a high today of 85 degrees. It's going to be a nice day out there. No excuse to stay home from service unless you're there with the flu or something like that. And if so, we're praying for you on today as well. All right, and the Lord is reminding us that he says, Lord Jesus says, trust me one day at a time. Tomorrow is busy worrying about itself, so don't get tangled up in the worry webs. He said, trust me one day at a time. Ain't no harm to praise. We got more requests. This music coming up here. Ain't no harm to praise. We're going back to Huey Williams and the Jackson Southerners. This is an oldie but goodie, too. Whoever called in and requested this, you didn't say your name, but you said you wanted to hear that old Jackson Southerners song, Walk Around Heaven with the Lord.
1: Before I get too caught up here. I'm reminded this evening how my father and I used to sit on the back steps of the old house and tell each other our visions of heaven. And I still believe to my soul there got to be such a place. How many believe there's a heaven somewhere? I never will forget the day in a little town in Alabama. Listen. A lady in a wheelchair

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But listen, and all of that in Isaiah, the 65th and the 66th chapter say, there will be a new heaven. You don't hear me. There will be a new heaven. There where the wolves and the lamb shall eat together.

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Hi, this is Joe Pace, director of the Colorado Mass Choir. Keep it right here for more great gospel music.

0: Hey, Jack, you got a sec? Jack, your hair's on fire.
1: Yeah, I know. I just need to finish the sales report and then I'll lie down for a bit.
0: But shouldn't I...
1: No, I'll be fine.
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3: 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The Catholic Messenger is an award-winning newspaper of the Diocese of Davenport, serving Southeast Iowa since 1883. 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

Oh, yeah, that's just a short blizzard in my home. It's just a what we call a radio promo. They send those to say, this is coming out, and this is how it's going to sound, but we're just going to give you a little tease of it. And everyone has a goal of going to that new home. I love that. Just can't wait to get the whole spill of that one there. 45 minutes after the hour of 9. If you're just tuning in on your way to Sunday morning worship service, we say good morning to you, and we thank you for tuning in. Buckle up and sit back and relax. Although there's only 15 minutes left on this ride, on this train gonna keep on rolling. Anyway, so sit back and relax. Enjoy the best in gospel music. 64 degrees outside right now. We're looking for a high of right around 85 degrees today with sunny skies, and then even warmer tomorrow, sunny and 88. Reminder of our scripture for today, your focus scripture, 2 Corinthians 5 and 7 says, we walk by faith, not by sight. And the Lord Jesus says, as you take steps of faith, depending on me, I will show you how I can do for you. And if you live your life too safely, you will never know the thrill of seeing my work through you. So when I gave you my spirit, I empowered you to live beyond your natural ability and your strength. So in other words, we don't know what tomorrow is going to bring. We don't even know what the next hour is going to bring, but walk by faith and not by sight. All right, back to some more gospel music. We'll be back on the other side. We're going to use this moment as another dedication time for the sick and shed in, to those who have lost loved ones, those that are going through. This song is especially for you. It says, God will take care of you.

Yes, he will.

just a little country girl. Just a little old country girl. Asked to be on this stage tonight.

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We're broadcasting live from the campus of St. Ambrose University, Davenport, Iowa. It's time to take this train on into the station. We'll be back next Sunday morning, if Lord so will, and the creek don't rise. But again, the gospel train is on 4 to 6 every morning. So tune in to the gospel train. Listen to the best in gospel music. Let us get you up, get you ready for work, get you ready for school, whatever it may be. But in the meantime, as we go through this week, if things look down for you, always look up to the hills from which cometh our help. All our help comes from the Lord. He'll be there for you. Don't give up. Everything will be all right. He'll be there for you. You have to trust and believe. Get down on your knees. Pray that sincere prayer. And then get up trusting and believing that everything will be all right. We walk by faith and not by sight. And no matter what you're witnessing, we still live in an awesome world because God is still in charge. So let's make this an awesome day. Always remember to live simply, love generously, care deeply, speak kindly, lead the rest up to the Lord. It's going to be all right. This is your host, Quincy Davis, signing out, saying God loves you, and so do I. And until we meet again, may he bless you. May he keep you.

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1: 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Against the light.
2: Watch where you're going!
1: Wearing a blindfold. Would you do this? Probably not. It's one risk obviously not worth taking.

0: just doesn't make any sense. We've been through too much, but I ain't gonna beg her to stay either. I love her, but I don't know really what to tell her. I guess I've heard her before, and now I'm trying to figure out how to fix it.
1: So, you just gonna leave? What about me? What about our children? You said you never leave. Who's gonna be there for our children? I need you.
2: Babe, look at us.
1: We need you.
2: Look at us. Look at what we're doing. We out here exchanging the kids in the parking lot. I mean, this ain't right. This ain't us. I mean, over some text messages. You know, this is stupid. We can't do this. I mean, I'll throw this phone away. I don't need this thing. I want you. I want us. I want our kids. I mean, look at us. Please, don't walk out on us. Don't walk out on us.
1: I know I've said so much. And
2: I need you.
1: God, I've acted so ugly. I didn't mean to disrespect you and your friends and your family. Can't hear anything else. One more time. I'll go to counseling. I'm trying to trust you. Just.

Bible says in Psalm 27 and 13, David said, I had fainted, lest I had believed to see the goodness of God in the land of the living. And what we come to understand and know that even when it doesn't look good, it works for the good. To all those that are called according to his purpose, help me say,

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God that we serve, he is able and can save us, and he has kept us. We thank you for another moment of worship. We enter into your tabernacle, we worship, and we exit to serve. But while we're here, we acknowledge your presence, oh God. I was glad when they said unto me to let us go into the house of the Lord. And in the house is peace, joy, and happiness, communion, and fellowship. Thank you for every church door that's been opened in your name. But, oh God, we thank you for Third Baptist, a beacon light that sits upon the corner. This morning, oh God, as we open up our hearts, we ask you to rain on us, breathe on us. Oh God, let us not be ashamed for the things you've done for us. We love you.

0: you for the urges. 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But most of all, we thank you for your word. And we thank you for your son, Jesus Christ. We ask you, oh God, to show us and we'll be shown. Love us and we'll be loved. Direct us and we'll be directed. And for that, we'll be said, thank you, Lord.
1: Thank you.
0: Thank you, Lord. Thank you, Lord.

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0: I will be reading the 150th Division of Psalms. Can everybody please stand? Praise the Lord. Praise the Lord. Praise God in his sanctuary. Praise him in his mighty heavens. Praise him in his mighty deeds. Praise him according to his excellent greatness. Praise him with trumpet sounds. Praise him with lute, birth, and praise him with tambourine and dance. Praise him with strings and pipes. Praise him with sounds and cymbals. Praise him with loud clashing cymbals. Let everything that has breath praise the Lord. Praise the Lord. Yeah.
1: May we close our eyes and bow our heads. Father God, I just want to thank you for all the blessings that you have gave to us. I just want to pray for all the hearers, doers, and seers of the word, Father. I just want to pray for all the believers and non-believers, and I just want you to get them into your will. I just want to pray for nothing but the best. I pray that all of us could get home safely and continue living in your word, Father. It's just a lot on my mind that I want to say, but I can't say it all. I just want you to resolve all our problems, Father, because at the end of the day, I know that you will come through and help us. In Jesus' name we praise. Amen. Amen.

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I'm sold out. I'm sold out. Are you sold out today? Are you sold out today? Are you sold out? My mind is made up. Amen. Stand all over the building. Amen. We're going to do it like this. Our responsive reading will be coming from Proverbs 22, 1 through 4. Amen. Amen. And we'll be pausing at all commas and stopping at all periods. Is that all right? Amen. Y'all ready? Let's read. A good name is more desirable than great riches, to be esteemed and better than silver or gold. Rich or poor have this in common. The Lord is the maker of them all. The prudent see danger and take refuge, but the simple keep going and pay the penalty. Humility is the fear of the Lord,

0: crowd that praise him. Good to be leaning on his arm. Hallelujah.
1: Do this. Everybody do this. Tell your neighbor.

0: Amen. It's offering time. It's offering time. Amen. And offering time is blessing time. You know, I heard somebody say that we can't beat God-given. No matter how hard we try. Amen. Amen. I'm going to ask Minister Richardson if he would come bless us.
1: Most holy and everlasting Father, we come again right now at this sacred moment of giving. First of all, we want to say thank you because you gave your darling son Jesus that we might have a right to the tree of life. We want to say thank you because you've been an awesome God. You've kept us all week long and you brought us safe and sound to the house of prayer. We pray, oh God, that these gifts that we have, that you receive from our hearts with our clear minds and clear spirits. Father God, we also ask that if it be thy will, that we can give not out of necessity or grudgefulness, but simply just to give according to your word. These and other blessings we ask in Jesus' name we pray. Amen. Ushers.

We do want to thank you in advance for your giving. If you are watching by our streaming service, we do have the option to give on our Givelify app. You just tap.

Oh, come on, y'all say amen like y'all really mean it. Amen. This is the day that the Lord has made. Amen. Amen. Come on, let us rejoice and be glad in it. Amen. Amen. Time out for our third Missionary Baptist Church announcements and upcoming events. Amen. Every Sunday morning here at 8:30, there's intercessory prayer. Somebody said Sunday school. Sunday school every Sunday at 9 a.m. We have weekly Bible study. We have two. We have one at 12 noon, and we have one at 6 p.m. And we also go live on Facebook. Amen. Third Missionary Baptist Church Seniors Fellowship, Faith, Friendship, and Fellowship Outreach Ministry. It's on every third Friday of each month. Rides will be provided. Amen. The number's on the board. Third Baptist Music Ministry Combined Voices Rehearsal is this Saturday, October 3rd at 9:30 a.m. All Mass Choir members are asked to attend. Third Missionary Baptist Church 2026 TMBC 151st Church Anniversary Committee Meeting, Saturday, October 3rd at 11 a.m. See Sister King for details. Third Missionary Baptist Church Women's Ministry, second annual prayer walk, Faithful in the Fight, Saturday, October 17th, 2026. 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Amen. Family and Friends Day is every third Sunday of each month. We are saving you a seat. And you know, I want to say it's good to invite them on Family and Friends Day, but not just on third Sunday. Invite them every Sunday. Amen. Amen. The Word Church will celebrate their 16th church anniversary Sunday, September 27th, 2026, during our morning worship service this afternoon. Progressive Baptist Church is excited to introduce Hope and Hangers, a community clothing ministry assisting families in need at no cost. The grand opening will be Wednesday, September 30th, 2026. Donations is at the first Saturday of each month at 9 a.m. to noon. People's Baptist Church, Mother Dolores Burnham Community Free Prayer Breakfast, Saturday, October 3rd, 2026 at 9 a.m. Olivet Baptist Church will celebrate the fourth pastoral anniversary of

0: Higher Heights, Missionary Baptist Church Fall Revival, October 4th, 5th, and 6th, 6:30 p.m. nightly. The speakers will be Dr. Jimmy Reed, Reverend Pastor Dennis Butler, and Reverend Dr. Cornelius Miller. 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Tuesday, Minister Teresa Campbell. Wednesday, Pastor Stephen Echols. And Thursday, Pastor Darren Williams. Amen. Please refer to the bulletin board for additional announcements. Amen. Now it's time out for our greetings.
1: Good morning, church.
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1: This is the time that we set aside to greet all of our guests, so when I call your name, if you would please stand and remain standing. Ann Green from Davenport, Iowa. Anna, my bad. Is there any more guests?
3: 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Back right.
4: 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Yeah.
1: On behalf of Third Ministry Baptist Church family, we know you have gone we know you could have gone anywhere in the Quad Cities, but you came here, and we don't take that lightly. We hope something is said or done to make your visit with us enjoyable. We invite you after service to come up and greet our pastor. Once again, welcome and thank you for coming.
5: Morning, Third Baptist. Giving honor to God, interim Pastor Cribbs, Pastor Meredith Kirk, deacons, mothers, my Christian friends. Just to give another piece of that announcement for the breakfast, the Dolores Burnham breakfast. If you're interested in going, please call Linda at the church so they can get a count of a number of people that are going. So call Linda here at the church through the week. The second thing I rose to just remind everybody that this upcoming Saturday, we will have a informational meeting at the church, here at the church, at 11 o'clock. Deacons will be here at 10 o'clock. Then we'll come up for 11 o'clock meeting with the church. So we just want to remind everyone, it is a informational meeting. If you want to be informed, don't want you to run around in the street trying to find out what's going on at Third Baptist, come to Third Baptist and find out what's going on at Third Baptist. Okay? Informational meeting, 11 o'clock Saturday. Thank you.

Morning, church. Protocol has been established, but I do have a question. Does anybody know what the date November the 3rd represents? Raise your hand if you know what that date is. Okay, there's a few people that know what November the 3rd is. November the 3rd is election day for the midterms, and it's so important that you get out and vote. And a lot of people didn't raise their hands, but you need to know that this is a very critical election. It's time that we take our power and we use our voice and we address some of the issues that we have out here with these politicians, with our leaders. So we have a chance to go in and maybe change some of those leaders. We can remove them by going out voting, and the majority of the vote wins. So if you don't vote, your one vote may make a difference. So I ask you to get registered and to go out and vote. How many people in here are registered to vote? We've got a lot of registered people. How many people actually voted in the last election? Awesome, awesome. I love my church. And I want you to take that, and I want you to extend that into your communities, your neighborhood, and your families, and get those people engaged and get them into the process. We're going to be having information starting next week. We're going to have information on who the candidates are and what their platforms and how the ballots are going to look. And we're going to have QR codes to where you can sign up if you have a smartphone. But we're going to have a bunch of information next week. So, hey, look forward to that. And if you have any questions about the election, you can see me, and I'll try to get the information for you. Thank you.

You know, just last week, there was a shooting in Rock Island. It was a murder. 26 years old, did the shooting on another young man. And it happened here in Rock Island. It didn't happen in New York, California. It's here in the Quad Cities. You know, I often say this. I often say that 7 days without prayer makes 1 week. Family, we got to pray. It's time to get on our knees. We see what's going on in our community. It's not just out there no more. It's right here. There was a guy got hit by a train, ran over by a train last Sunday. It's prayer time, y'all. It's prayer time. Somebody said that the prayers of the righteous availeth much. Amen? Let's keep praying. Don't stop praying. Somebody prayed for you. Somebody prayed for you. Let's pray for somebody. I want to offer anyone who want to come up to the altar and just give your burdens to God. I promise he'll make everything all right. You know, the Bible said that we trust in the Lord with all of our hearts. Lean not to our own understanding, but in all of our ways acknowledge him.

Our Father, who art in heaven, hallowed be thy name. Thy kingdom come, thy will be done on earth as it is in heaven. Give us this day our daily bread. Forgive us our trespasses as we forgive those who trespass against us. And lead us not into temptation, but deliver us from the evil one. For yours is the glory, for yours is the kingdom, the glory, and the power forever. Father God, in the name of Jesus, we come before you right now, just as we are. We don't come pretending that we have everything together. We don't come pretending that we don't have needs. We don't come pretending that we don't hurt. We don't come pretending that everything is peaceful. But we come to the altar because we know you are God over every one of those situations. So, Lord, right now, meet your people at this altar. You are the Lord who provides. Father, there are people standing at this altar who have needs that haven't been met yet. Somebody needs provision in their household. Somebody needs provision in their finances. Somebody needs provision on their job. Somebody needs a door open. Somebody needs a way made that they don't see. Lord, you said you in your word that you are a provider. So, Father, provide, not according to our ability, not according to our bank accounts, not according to our connections, but according to your riches and your glory. Where there is lack, provide, Lord. Where there is closed doors, make a way. Where there is a need, please meet it. And Father, touch us not just to ask, but provision to trust and provide. You are the Lord who heals. Father, now I pray that everybody standing here carrying something that nobody else can see, heal the body, heal the mind, heal the heart, heal the broken relationships, heal the wounded emotions. Some people came to this altar smiling on the outside while bleeding on the inside. But you see them, Lord. You know where it hurts. You know what happened. You know they haven't told anybody. You know the pain they learned how to hide. So Jehovah Rapha, heal your people. Touch what medicine can't touch. Restore what people can't restore. Mend what has been broken. And where healing doesn't come instantly, give them the grace. Give them the grace to keep trusting while they are walking the process. You are the Lord of peace. Father, there are people at this altar whose circumstances may not change tonight, but we ask you to change what is happening inside of them. Give them peace. Give them peace of mind. Give them peace to the person who worried about tomorrow. Give peace to the mother worrying about

Settle us. Calm what is chaotic in our lives. Quiet what's screaming in our lives. Steal what is shaking in our lives. Give your people a peace that doesn't make sense according to the circumstances. You are the Lord of our banner. Some battles are spiritual. Some battles are financial. Some are relational. Some are eternal. The battles does not belong to us alone. You are the banner. Go before us. Fight for us. Strengthen us. Give us the victory over things that have kept them bound. Victory over fear. Victory over temptation. Victory over addiction. Victory over bitterness. Victory over forgiveness. Victory over the mindset that says, I'll never change. Lord, remind your people that their past does not have the final word. So we lift you up as Jehovah Jireh. We lift you up as Jehovah Rapha. We lift you up as Jehovah Nisi. We lift you up as Jehovah Shalom, Lord. As we ask for these things in Jesus' mighty, matchless name. I said in Jesus' mighty, matchless, powerful, victorious, glorious name.

Good morning, church. My message scripture will be coming from Ephesians 4:32. May please stand for the reading of the word. Be kind and compassionate to one another, forgiving each other as in Christ forgave you. Today is Youth Day, so I want to speak to the young people, but I think this message can be for everyone. Sometimes people look okay on the outside, but inside they're silently struggling. They may smile, laugh, or even hang out with friends while still hurting inside. That's why we have to be careful how we treat people. Bullying isn't always physical. It could be making fun of someone, whispering in their face, leaving them out, spreading rumors, or just saying hurtful things. Always remember words can stay in someone's mind long after they are spoken. That scripture reminds us that God wants us to be kind because we don't always know what someone else is experiencing. Don't let someone else's words make you forget who God says you are. We all have a purpose, and even when you feel like nobody understands what you're going through, God does. And if you're being bullied, which can make you struggle more inside, please don't keep everything to yourself. Talk to any trusted person, because asking for help doesn't make you weak. One of the bravest things is speaking up, especially for you. Let's all be the reason somebody feels included instead of rejected. Let's be the friend who listens and the person who stands up for someone instead of laughing along. Remember to choose God, kindness, and love. Thank you.

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2: Yeah, hi. I'd like to report a bear sighting.
1: Location?
2: In the woods, just outside of town.
1: Oh, not surprising. You've got your home. Bears have theirs.
2: Yeah, but see, this wasn't just any bear. This bear was wearing jeans and a hat, as in a Smokey Bear.
1: Jeans and a hat. That's definitely Smokey. What exactly did he have to say?
2: Well, we were about to head home, you know, after having a bonfire.
1: Oh, I can guess where this is going.
2: Right, right. See, Smokey told me the fire wasn't actually out. He said if it's too hot to touch, it's too hot to leave.
1: That's true. Did you know that 9 out of 10 wildfires are caused by humans? That means 9 out of 10 wildfires can be prevented.
2: Wow, no kidding?
1: I'm a forest ranger. We never kid.
2: Sorry.
1: that was a joke.
2: Oh.
1: If you see someone in danger of starting a wildfire, step in and make a difference, because 9 out of 10 wildfires are caused by humans. 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

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Where Tanya's saying, welcome home, troops.

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0: 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The Eagle Reception Hall, celebrating 25 years in the community as a venue.
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0: The Sac and Fox Tribe of the Mississippi in Iowa owned and held about three-quarters of the land making up the current state of Iowa in 1842. As part of continued U.S. government intervention, on October 11th of that year, a treaty was signed between tribal leaders and the government, whereby the Native Americans would give up all that land west of the Mississippi and move to a 34-by-20-mile band of land in Kansas. It would take 3 years for the migration to take place. The government agreed on paper to pay for the land some $800,000. That would be close to $18 million today. Each principal chief of the tribe was to receive $500 annually as well. But as was often the case in the time, those who sold the land had a difficult time getting payment from the U.S. government. Some well-known names signed off on the treaty, names that would become known today as county or city names: Keokuk, Poweshiek, Appanoose, and others. The land in Kansas was hardly as bountiful as that in Iowa, so less than a generation later, in 1857, a group of Sac and Fox moved back to Iowa, buying 80 acres of land in Tama County and establishing a settlement free from regulation, as opposed to reservations on land provided by government. But the treaty that led to the Sac and Fox giving up their land, some three-quarters of the state of Iowa, was signed on this date in 1842. And that's Iowa Almanac for October 11th. Follow us on Twitter at Iowa Almanac. Until tomorrow, I'm Jeff Stein.
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2: Hello and welcome to ROI, Relevant or Irrelevant, the radio show where events of history are examined through the discussion of books, journal articles, papers, and presentations. Then historians and history buffs ask the question, what is relevant or irrelevant in today's world? My name is Jay Swords. This is the 680th show of ROI. Guest for today is Christina Castell, curator of history and anthropology at the Putnam Museum. And we're going to be talking about their new exhibit coming this fall, Legacy of Land, Treaties and the Shaping of America. Joining us for the second segment of the show will be our history buff, Rick Sweet. To begin with, welcome to the show, Christina.
3: Thank you. Glad to be here.
2: All right. Our first segment is called Farouk Dinaran. Goal is to give our listeners some background information. So if you can, give us some basic information on what are relationships like between the native populations and the U.S. government and settlers in the early 1800s, which is part of the focus of the exhibition.
3: Well, that's an interesting question because the relationships were as varied as there were tribes. So some nations were very close to the American people and the American government. Others preferred the British. So when we talk about the Black Hawk War, we talk about the British band because Black Hawk and his companions in the war favored the British over the Americans. And then some tribes preferred the French. So, interesting.
2: Yeah, very interesting. So I'm wondering who's around at this time. We talked to the museum curator for the Sac and Fox, the Meskwaki Nation. Can you give us a sense of who are we interacting with? Who are the major players here along the Mississippi River Valley between what will eventually become kind of Illinois and Iowa and maybe Wisconsin and Minnesota and that sort of thing?
3: Well, there were a number of tribes that had an interest in Iowa, but the two major ones were, of course, the Sauk and Meskwaki, and they have one of their settlements, it's a settlement, not a reservation, at Tama, Iowa, but they also have reservations in Oklahoma and Kansas, Nebraska. The Iowa are the other people who had a prehistoric interest in Iowa. They had been pushed out of this area because there was an influx of Native Americans moving west because the white people were moving west and pushing the Native Americans ahead of them. So they really got crowded out and went down to Missouri.
2: Okay.
3: So those are the major two.
2: Yeah. So talk then about those settlers just a bit to get a sense of who are these folks? Are they people who had already been in the British colonies, during the Revolutionary War? Are these folks who are immigrating to the United States post War of 1812 and looking for new land? Who are the Europeans who are involved in this process?
3: Well, a lot of them, we call them Yankees. They're the people from the East Coast, and a lot of them just wanted land to be able to farm and set up their settlements because that was the old world way, is that if you had a farm, you had some wealth. So people wanted some land to farm upon. So they were, you know, each generation pushes further west. There were still people coming over to the country at that time as well, but we're missing the huge immigration times, like the 49ers from Germany came over because of events in Germany, and a lot of them fled and came here. Likewise, the Irish, etc. So there was always a movement of Europeans and non-Europeans, Asians, etc., into the country. But at the time we're talking about, the settlement of this area by the Euro-Americans, it was largely Yankees and some of the other European nationalities who were immigrating at the time.
2: Okay. So then I guess the next question to me is, how organized is this migration and settlement? Have we got the equivalent of land being parceled up by the government and handed out? I'm thinking of the Oklahoma land rush, for example, as an example of that kind of thing later in history. Is this an organized approach, or is this really just folks pushing out into the wilderness and kind of settling and clumping together into small towns or whatever, not much real structure to what's going on?
3: Well, in our area, I would say there's not much structure. It's not like the Oklahoma. For example, Blackhawk talks in his autobiography about Europeans, Euro-Americans, coming and squatting on the property of their village, Saukanuck, in Rock Island. And, you know, the lifeways of the Saukan-Meskwaki were that in the summertime, they would go off on hunts, and then they'd come back to winter in their village and harvest their corn, et cetera, et cetera. And so they came back from the hunting trip, and they found settlers living there. There was somebody living in his house, and they'd already harvested his wife's cornfield. So you can imagine what that would be like if you come back from vacation, and there's somebody living in your house, and, hey, this is my house now. You weren't here, so I'm just going to take it.
2: Yeah, that, I don't know about anybody else, but that would lead me irritated.
3: Yeah.
2: All right. Well, as you can see, we have a lot more to talk about. So please stay tuned for the next segment of our show. This is ROI on KLA St. Ambrose University, 106.1 FM.
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2: Hello and welcome back to ROI, Relevant or Irrelevant, the radio show where events of history are examined through the discussion of books, journal articles, papers, and presentations. Then historians and history buffs ask the question, what is relevant or irrelevant in today's world? My name is Jay Swords. This is the second segment of the show referred to as the Kitchen Table. Our guest for today is Christina Castell, curator of history and anthropology at the Putnam Museum. And we're talking about their new exhibition, which will be starting up in the fall, Legacy of Land, Treaties, and the Shaping of America. Our history buff today is Rick Sweet. So, Rick, start us off.
5: I will, in fact, do that. Christina, you mentioned in the opening segment about squatters. You know, the family goes off for vacation or hunting, whatever, comes back, and somebody's moved into their cornfield and their house. How did the Europe, we're going to call them Europeans, the European settlers who were coming into Iowa know who owned what and where? Certainly if they saw a cornfield and some structures that were living abodes, they might give them pause that somebody lives here. But who knew who owned what back in the early 1800s?
3: Well, it was difficult because they didn't have the communication systems that we have now. Usually you'd have to go to a land office and register your claim if you're going to claim property. But a lot of people would just go and build a structure on a claim, because if you went and built a structure that was almost like a prior claim, so you could go to the land office and say, no, my house is here. Nobody else can live here. So it was an advantage for you to go ahead and settle someplace and then go register your claim. But with the Native American residences and cornfields, I think the settlers knew they were Native American because the structures were not like the European building style. And they had been informed by the government that that land had been ceded to the government in 1804. But the fact of the matter is that that cession of land was really illegally obtained. It was not signed by anybody who was authorized by the tribes to make land deals for them. It was just two citizens or a small group of citizens of the nation who were in St. Louis, and the government agents said, hey, let's sit down and talk about some real estate. You know, we'd love to pay you to buy some of your land. So the Native Americans, the Sauk and Meskwaki, and most of the Native Americans didn't understand the European style of land transactions, because to them, land was a gift from God, and you were in harmony with your land. You earned your living off of the land, but you didn't really own it. The closest they could come to was the women owning the cornfields, because the women were the only property owners in the Sauk and Meskwaki nations. They owned that cornfield by the labor they put in and the seed that they put in the ground. So they didn't really own the ground, but they owned what came out of it. And that's as close as they could understand the European system of real estate.
5: So there was no recompensation when they took a field or a settlement area. The Indians were just SOL, so to speak.
3: There was money given to the nation with the 1804 treaty. I haven't figured out what the cost per acre was, but there were millions of acres that were ceded. All the land running along the Mississippi River on the east side and then into Missouri and into Wisconsin. So we're talking millions and millions of acres. And the Native Americans got a fraction of a penny per acre, it would be my guess. I'll have to run the figures, but I know when I'm looking at later land transactions that they got almost nothing for their land. And Blackhawk didn't think that was fair. In his autobiography, he says, I leave it to the American people. This is what happened. Was this right? And in my opinion, no, it wasn't right.
2: Okay. Just so that we can have some sense, do we have, at this point in the early 1800s, do we have anything as structured as a territory for this land that was kind of between the Appalachian Mountains and the Mississippi River? Is it, do we have we gotten that far yet, or are we not even that far along the way?
3: Well, when we talk about this, the Louisiana Purchase had just happened shortly before the 1804 treaty, if I'm remembering my dates correctly. So we had just, before that, this land was considered to be French land. So it really hadn't had a whole lot of effort put into it yet. We hadn't had time to, but it was considered part of the Michigan Territory. You see how big that territory would have been if we're part of the Michigan Territory. It would have covered Illinois, Wisconsin, Michigan, and Indiana, I believe. And that didn't even cover the land across the river. And that was part of the territory, too, ultimately becoming a part of Wisconsin Territory, is what we were known as, and Minnesota Territory. So it shifted, and then ultimately statehood.
2: Okay. Hey, Rick.
5: Yeah, Christina, what was the, since we were also talking about treaties, when was the first significant treaty dealing with land and the Indians in Iowa? And what was that treaty called?
3: It would be the 1832 treaty. We call it the Black Hawk Treaty now. At the time, they didn't, because Black Hawk never signed it, but it was because of the Black Hawk War. Since the government had expended money... Let me step back a little bit. In 1804, the Sauk and Meskwaki were pushed to the western side of the river, ultimately. And that's, of course, why the Black Hawk War happened, is because Black Hawk wanted to return to his village of Sauconock, and the government took that as a sign of war. So little skirmishes happened, and then a large slaughter at the Battle of Bad Axe, where most of the combatants and the women and children were killed crossing the river at Bad Axe. Black Hawk then was sent out to Washington, D.C. That's what they did with what they called troublesome Native Americans. They wanted to show them basically how many people and how many resources the United States government had. So they did that with Black Hawk. And then in the meantime, the rest of the Sauk and Meskwaki nations who had not been fighting, they were punished for that, because the government had spent money on the Black Hawk War to send soldiers in. So they told them, we have to recoup our money, so we're going to require you to sign a treaty that conveys a big strip of land on the west side of the Mississippi River. So that was the first land cession of Iowa.
2: So give me a sense, since the Black Hawk War is such a critical event here, give me a sense of who Black Hawk is on the one side and what's going on there, his personality. And then talk to me, if you can, a little bit about the government, you know, what brings the government into play, what you know, who is the head of those troops that are involved, what's that individual like? I'm just trying to get some context for what happens.
3: Okay. Black Hawk was not a chief of the Sauk Nation. He was, at best, a war leader. So he's very skilled at war. I think he had his first battle when he was 15 or 16 years old. He was looked up to by the warriors of the tribes. Now, Black Hawk in 1832, had decided that he was going to go back and resettle Sauconock. So he took a bunch of warriors and their families, and they went across the Mississippi River. And they didn't stop at Sauconock at that time because they were sending soldiers to intercept him. So they went to visit a friend of his who was also a kinsman. He was called the Prophet. So it's where Prophetstown, Illinois is now. That was where the village was. So Black Hawk led his people up there, you know, really fleeing in front of the soldiers, because he believed that this nation would help them. The Prophet had prophesied for Black Hawk that they were going to win this fight, and that they were going to get assistance from the tribes of Wisconsin, and that the British were going to come down and give them firearms and food and support this fight. Well, none of that happened. Right. So when Black Hawk discovered that he'd been betrayed in what his beliefs were, he decided he was going to lead his people out of harm's way. So they went up to Wisconsin and started looping around to the Mississippi River, because they were going to try and get on the proper side, the west side of the Mississippi River. But in the meantime, the soldiers in Fort Armstrong had sent out a conscription for soldiers. And one of the interesting parts about this is that one of those conscripted soldiers from Illinois was Abraham Lincoln. And he was a young man, came up with a group of people from New Salem, and they were going to fight this Indian war. But when he got to one of the locations to bivouac, to settle down for the night, one of the other groups of soldiers had stolen basically his plot where they were going to bivouac, some better site. So Abraham Lincoln, being who he was, put up his fist and said, well, let's fight it out. So the two fought for this location, and history doesn't tell us who won, but the officers demoted Lincoln back down to private because he had been promoted. So he was demoted, and he served his, I believe it was 90 days he had to serve, and went home. And that's his one and only military experience.

0: semi-divine figure who's been sort of given the task of reclaiming his people's lost lands. What kind of person is Black Hawk?
1: Well, Black Hawk, I admire him greatly because he really went out there for his people because he felt that they had been treated unjustly. And in that aspect, they had been. But he hadn't realized, you know, how many white people there were, you know, what the white people's military strength was. He had no idea. So he was a little bit deluded as to, you know, what he could accomplish. And he had relied so heavily on prophecy and rumor, because before he crossed the river, he sent people out to Texas, as far as Texas and as far north as Canada, to get information and who would support him. And he had gotten enough favorable response that he believed he had the support of people to, and the British, that he would be successful in being able to take back his village, because that was the Native American way. But unfortunately, nobody stepped up with him. So he and the people that he had recruited from his nation, the Sauk and Fox, he was wrong. And so it wasn't that he thought that he was the war god and was going to win this war. I think maybe he might have had a little bit of an overflated ego. If you read his autobiography, it does sound a little bit egocentric, but he was a great warrior for his people. So I guess, you know, a lot of the Euro-American great warriors had a bit of ego, too. So I guess he can be excused for that. But once he was taken out to Washington, D.C. to see the wonders of American society, he came back wearing white men's clothing. So to me, that's really indicative of this realization that he was done fighting. You know, there was absolutely no way he could ever get his land back. So unfortunately for him, that was it.
0: Okay, great.
2: Christina, you mentioned earlier that Black Hawk did not sign the treaty. The treaty was signed. Who in fact signed the treaty, if we could say it was signed, and who enforced it? So the winner won what the winner won, and the losers lost what they lost?
1: Yeah, well, that's a good question. Let's start with the 1804 treaty, which was the treaty that was conducted with the citizens rather than the leaders. And interestingly, when I read that treaty and examine it, there were two translators, because keep in mind, the Sauk and Fox spoke no English. So they didn't, without a translator, they had no clue what they were signing. So the translators, one of them signed that he was a translator. The other one put an X, which means he couldn't read or write English. So one of the translators was functionally illiterate for the 1804 treaty. So my question always is, do you think they got a good translation of what was going on? Probably not. Now, for the 1832 treaty, the one that forcibly ceded the land that is on the western side of the Mississippi River, Antoine LeClaire was the translator for that. And he had a wife who was half French, half Sauk. In fact, she was the granddaughter of a tribal leader. So you can be darn sure that he did a good job of translating for the Sauk and Fox there. He wanted his wife's people to be successful and to know what they were signing. So in this instance, Keokuk, who was probably the chief leader for the Sauk and Fox, but not a traditional leader, he was appointed by the American government because he was agreeable and easy to get along with. So he was appointed as the chief of the Sauk and Fox Nation, or really the Sauk Nation. And he's the one who was one of the major leaders in signing all of the treaties that were signed. But I think he also, like

0: Blackhawk now knew they had no other choice. And so his best bet was to get as absolutely as much for his people as he possibly could.
1: Okay. We only have about a minute left, so this has got to be a quick question. So at the end of the day, how does all of this sort out? Have we got, does this ultimately make structuring the territories easier? Does it lead to a time of peace between the Native Americans and the colonists, or is this just an interlude and the troubles just move a little west?
0: I think the troubles move west because ultimately, I think it was in 54, the last treaty was signed in Iowa, which removed all of the Native Americans. But the Meskwaki actually came back and bought land here in Iowa because they didn't like the land in Kansas. They couldn't grow corn on it the way they could. It's wheat land, and they didn't know how to grow wheat. So they came back and bought their own property here and started an era of great feelings between the neighbors who worked with the Meskwaki and the Meskwaki, as they were, because these were German immigrants who lived around them in 54, and they were all learning how to farm the land here.
1: Okay, well, when we come back, we're going to wrap things up, so please stay tuned. 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
1: This concludes our 680th show of ROI, Relevant or Irrelevant. 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Our program manager is Rick Sweet. And the theme song for our show is titled Kayla's Theme and was written and performed by Mark Sabsabital. My name is Jay Swords. We'd like to thank our guest, Christina Castell, curator of history and anthropology at the Putnam Museum. We've been talking about their new fall exhibit, Legacy of Land, Treaties, and the Shaping of America. Our history buff today was Rick Sweet. This is ROI, Relevant or Irrelevant, on KALA. 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

Can you tell if the surfaces in this kitchen are crawling with bacteria that could cause chronic arthritis? Listen. You can't see it either. Wash surfaces, utensils, and hands with soapy water while preparing food, especially when handling raw meats or eggs. Raw food may contain bacteria that can make you very sick or worse. Roughly 3,000 Americans will die from food poisoning this year, but you can keep your family safer. Check your steps at foodsafety.gov. Brought to you by the USDA, HHS, and the Ad Council.